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0: WQUT with Jerry George. If you're looking for something to do this weekend, the Unicoi County Apple Festival will be going on Friday and Saturday in downtown Irwin. 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

0: it's Jerry George. 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
1: I can't imagine what's going through your head when you say that.
2: Did the woman say, hey, I can hear you. Like, I'm right here. Like, she's not under anesthesia.
1: Well, based on that comment, she might be. Like, he may have drugged her on the way in. I don't know. That I can't answer that. But yes, generally, you're right. She should have heard that.
3: Bonnet down, legs up.
1: Well, yeah, it's not how they do it, but yes.
2: Like, you're very flexible. Your husband must love you.
1: It's incredible, right?
2: It's, yeah.
0: Missy sends an email and says, I had bunion correction surgery, and at my first post-operation appointment, the doctor said, I really recommend that you get some scar cream. You're never going to find a husband with a scar like that.
4: You're never going to find a husband with feet like that.
1: Well, I mean, that's weird. It doesn't compare to the other two. The other two are worse. But tell me you've got a foot fetish without telling me you have a foot fetish.
2: You think that's a requirement?
1: And I'm just saying, if he thinks she can't get a man because he has a scar on her bunions, I feel like that's not even a thing. Whether you feel like it's inappropriate or not is another thing. But you've got to really be a foot guy to feel like that's going to stop somebody from wanting to marry you. Right?
0: And she was perfect
1: in every way. But she had a scar on the ball of her foot. It was awful.
0: She took her shoe off and that was it.
1: Right. I'm saying that's not a thing for most guys, I think. Mm-hmm.
2: But my dentist told me my mouth can open. So what?
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1: Anybody still go into the evening last night thinking about the woman who survived the lethal injection and all that went into that?
2: Even my kids brought it up.
1: Did they?
2: Yes.
1: What did they say about it?
2: Did I hear about it? I'm like, yes. Of course. Good. I'm glad that we're on the same page.
1: I love that your kids think that you might not have heard about that.
3: Two different people who use me for some reason as some sort of verification. Like, is that a real story? Because when, at the surface of it, you go, yeah, they gave her a lethal injection. It didn't work. So they gave her a second one and that one didn't work. You immediately go, oh, this is some AI slop that came up on the internet. I'm like, no, that's a real story.
1: Not only is it a real story, but it's interesting that people have theories, including this one that came in on our voicemail.
4: I can tell you exactly why that gal in Tennessee survived the lethal injection. She's a redhead. Something about our metabolisms, redheads are very resistant to any type of sedative.
1: This is a topic that's come up on our show before. You guys must remember that, Chelsea, because you remember everything.
2: I don't.
1: There is a, it's not just a theory. There is a
3: scientific evidence.
1: There is some scientific evidence. It's interesting because it's not just Google and AI. I'm on the Cleveland Clinic's website, and the headline is Why Redheads May Need More Anesthesia. So it is a thing. Now, I don't know if that's the reason, obviously, in this case, that this woman survived two doses of the lethal injection on death row. She apparently is a redhead, although it's funny because I Googled that. And when you search is, I think her name is Krista Pike or something. And is she? And it filled in redhead. So apparently other people are doing the same thing, but they go on to point out that the prison system doesn't necessarily keep track of that sort of thing, which I also thought was weird. I'm like, I feel like that's one of those distinguishing characteristics that, you know, you might want to keep track of for your prisoners.
2: Right. But like you're not executing everyone. I feel like you could keep track of a handful of hair colors.
3: Yeah, if you're in prison and you escape and they're like, and what's the hair color? We don't keep that.
1: Quoting from the Cleveland Clinic, I don't know. The red hair is the only physical characteristic that indicates how much anesthetic a person might need. Redheads report more pain during procedures, meaning that apparently the anesthesia isn't working as well on them. Some, this is quotes from the Cleveland Clinic and a doctor. Some studies show that people with red hair are more resistant to local anesthetics and may need more general anesthesia to keep them sleeping during medical procedures.
2: Wow.
1: 2% of people worldwide have naturally red hair, too.
2: That's it.
1: 2%.
2: Really? Well, I mean, maybe science could get on studying this.
1: Only for the last quarter century, by the way. Experts have studied pain in redheads since the early 2000s.
2: That's it?
1: Well, before that, Chelsea, we didn't have redheads. It's a modern phenomenon. Somewhere around 2004, the journal Anesthesiology reported that red hair and blah, blah, blah gene mutation those people may need 20% more anesthesia.
2: Wow. Oh, you bore redheads out there for just how many years? People just said you were being dramatic over pain.
3: Wasn't there like whack a ginger day for like hundreds of years? And they were like, maybe we should get rid of that.
1: The research isn't conclusive, but there's obviously a lot of chatter about it. And from real, you know, people who know what they're talking about. It's hard to ignore all the anecdotal data, it says. Anesthetics aren't as effective on people with red hair.
2: Wow.
1: Don't know if that's the actual reason in this case. You know, it's a slightly different thing, right? Yeah. Anesthesia and something that's trying to kill you are two different things, but maybe they're in the same family.
2: Especially when you've had two doses of the injection. Like, you'd think maybe they need a little bit more, but two would take care of it.
1: We need that gynecologist who told the woman who called us yesterday.
2: You can tell she's a natural redhead.
3: Because she's so averse to pain.
1: If you missed that, grab the podcast. That's your friend. Speaking of that, we had a lot of people call in on the voicemail after the show sharing the other weird things that doctors and dentists had said to them, which is a topic that comes up a couple of times a year on the show, and it's always fascinating. So we'll get to some of those a little bit later on. It is Friday. Sorry to start out with the execution stuff right out of the gate, but I did think the redhead thing was really interesting. I appreciate that call. We are, because it's Friday, going to do some fun with football audio. Whether you're a fan of the game or not, it doesn't matter. You just got to be an eighth grader at heart. We're going to hit that for you next.
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0: follow along so you don't miss anything. Yesterday, one of our favorites, the topic of weird things that doctors said to you. We got a bunch that came in after the show yesterday. Hang on, I want to touch on a couple of those. That's coming up next.
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1: Yesterday, the topic of weird things that a medical professional said to you in some sort of appointment came up. It's always sort of eye-opening and interesting to go down that path. And years ago, we had had this conversation. That was the first time I shared the story about my dentist saying, "The ladies must love you." Which is still hard for me to even say out loud. And it was a reference to my tongue. And I'm not, it wasn't, I mean, it was just out of the blue, just threw that out there for me when he was doing that cancer screening thing that they do when they yank your tongue around. Yesterday, we had a woman call in and have a dentist say that he said, "Your mouth, what do you say? Your husband must love you because your mouth is so wide.
2: You can open it so wide."
1: And then there was the woman who went to the gynecologist, and they had the other woman who sits in there with you to make sure.
3: She was the spotter. She was right out of school. Yes.
1: And he was like, "Look at this natural redhead."
3: Right. Which, again, like, you can hear the doctor say that. Like, she can hear you, doctor.
1: So after the show yesterday, some follow-ups.
4: Speaking of weird medical comments, when I was getting my vasectomy, the guy was trying to distract me or whatever, making small talk. And he asked me something about my last concert or my favorite band or something. And I mentioned 311. And he's like, "Oh, man, I love 311. That's my favorite band." And that's when he gave me the shot to, well, you know. And now just 311 and testicles are synonymous.
1: Right, you've been ruined. Now they're linked forever. Chelsea mentioned something like that yesterday.
3: Yeah.
1: She can't now hear Nelly, which is, that's a heck of a blow, without thinking about a breast exam.
3: Sometimes if I just see a Band-Aid, I think about Nelly and then think about a breast exam. It's a lot. It's a lot.
1: I mean, of all the things to be associated, though, Nelly's probably like, "That's cool. I don't mind being associated with breasts."
2: Right.
1: That's kind of fun.
3: What's up with doctors asking you about your favorite bands? And
1: I guess it's universal. They just figure somebody's always going to have an answer to that. Mm-hmm. I don't know. 704-FEZ-3200.
5: So I had to have an unexpected C-section to deliver my son, and they had me laid out on the table and getting ready to operate, and so the anesthesiologist was just pumping me full of meds, I guess to calm you down and make you, like, less anxious, and she'd given me so much that I was really, like, out of it, and I couldn't hold my eyes open, and so my husband's like, "Hey, she told me she can't hold her eyes open. She's like kind of out of it and she doesn't feel right." And the anesthesiologist said, "Oh, I didn't know we had a lightweight in here." And needless to say, my husband was not impressed with that comment.
1: What's wrong with that?
3: You go to school for like 15 years. To have that job and you get paid $1 million.
2: It's usually like the top doctor.
3: It is. So, I mean, save the little chirpy comments. All right. Just get the math right and get on with it. That's scary. She said a C-section, right?
2: Mm-hmm. Yeah. Not that big a deal.
3: Like, if you feel that way, how's the baby feeling? This baby's still in your body at that point.
1: Mm-hmm. Yep.
6: Talking about surgeries, I had a tumor removed from my back and woke up in the middle of surgery, and my doctor looked at my anesthesiologist and said, "Oh, I don't remember anything after that." So yeah, it does happen, and it's not good, I don't think. Anyway, have a great day.
1: I'm going to go out on that limb with you. I don't think it's good either. Right? You know what? Let's all agree. Probably not good.
2: Is that like when a pilot says that? You're like, the words you don't want to hear from somebody in authority.
1: If you hear
2: it from Woody and Wilcox, not a big deal. We'll just get fired.
1: Oh, yeah, okay. We don't want to drop the S-bomb on the show either. 704-FEZ-3200. Talkback available. This was all in reference to yesterday's topic of things that a doctor or someone in the medical field potentially said to you during a visit that has never, ever left you. You're more than welcome to share. We'll pepper them in throughout the day.
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8: 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I'm Jacob Townsend. MLB playoff scores last night. The only wild card series that went to three games was the Phillies and the Braves. It was the Braves taking care of home field last night with a 6-2 win over Philadelphia. Atlanta moves on to the NLDS to go play the Dodgers. Games will begin tomorrow in the divisional series, with the first game being the White Sox at the Guardians at 1 o'clock on TBS, followed by the Braves and the Dodgers at 4 o'clock on Fox. Then at 6:30 on TBS, it's the Yankees and the Rays, and your late game is 8:30 on FS1 with the Padres on the road at the Brewers. Last night in NFL Thursday Night Football, in a battle of AFC North teams, the Steelers rallied late to tie the game at 24-all, but the Browns then drove down the field for a game-winning field goal. Browns winning 27-24 of the Steelers. Cleveland now 3-1, Pittsburgh 2-2. And in college football last night, the former ETSU head coach Trey Lamb fell at home in their conference opener there for Tulsa. They lose to North Texas in overtime, 45-44. I'm Jacob Townsend with WQT Sports.
9: Happy Friday, everybody. Another mild morning. We're going to be back in those mid to upper 80s, about 87 degrees this afternoon, so warm and humid. We're looking at a few scattered rain showers, mainly this evening, sometime after 6, 7 o'clock here. So evening time, overnight, some scattered rain showers, and it looks like wet weather expected over the weekend, with showers on Saturday, 76, rain on Sunday, 72. From Storm Team Low Weather, I'm meteorologist Jeremy Eisenhoff.
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1: So if you didn't stay up late last night, Cleveland wins another game. 3-1 now as they beat Pittsburgh on a field goal, basically, at the end of the game. We do have some fun with football audio coming up later here this morning as we celebrate the impending weekend. Appreciate everybody who's ringing in with the weird things that a doctor said to you. This came up yesterday on the show. Always one of the more fun topics.
2: My wife had one of our kids and had to go in for a C-section. And, you know, doctors have to train in live scenarios and stuff like that. And we had a doctor that was in there helping do a C-section with our normal doctor. And as the doctor's sitting there doing the C-section, trying to get the other doctor involved in doing things, he told the new one, he said, no, not that one. And I thought that was interesting. They're trying to pull my kid out and everything. I thought that was kind of interesting.
1: No, not that one.
3: What could that mean?
1: I mean, I don't know.
3: Instruments?
1: Like when you're trying to defuse a bomb and they're like,
4: cut the wire.
1: No, not that one. So I don't know. I wonder, he said it very calmly. I don't know if it was with some concern. Would he yell at him? Is he pulling something else out of her other than a child? You know, I don't know if we're cutting, if we're pulling. I'd like a few more pieces of information. Either way, yes, a little disconcerting.
4: I've seen a couple of C-sections. Could it be like a where they spread things apart? Well, I don't even know what that device is called. Spreader?
1: I don't know, Woody.
4: Not that one.
1: No. Yeah, I mean, I don't know what that would be in reference to, but...
3: I've got it all worked out.
1: Yeah. Did he? I mean, they did get a kid out of her, right? I mean, he would have told us if they didn't, right? So, okay, it must have worked out.
5: Hey, friends. So, when I was little and I was treated in 89, I had Asperger's lymphoma. Thankfully, you know, beat it. But I had to... go, and I still go every year. I have to get stuff checked, I guess, because, you know, in the 80s when you're a child getting chemotherapy, they just blast you with everything. But anyway, so I had moved and I was at a new doctor, a new oncologist. I think I was like 13 or 14 at the time. And he is going on and on and on about all these different types of cancers I would have to worry about when I'm older. Look out for this, this, and this. Make sure you do this. You got to always go to the doctor. Get your level checked all the time. Blah, blah, blah, blah, blah. And just telling me pretty much like, you're lucky if you're going to, you know, live in, to be an old lady. And so I'm just staring at him. And at the very end, he's like, all right, so now that I scared the hell out of you, you look great today. And I'm like, but anyway, so turned 40 this year, still no other cancers, still killing it in life, I think, hopefully. And I still get checked all the time, y'all. Even if you haven't had it, get checked. Be good for your family. Bye.
1: Good advice. And congrats.
3: Yeah, that's awesome.
1: I mean, I guess the doctor has to tell you, right? I mean, it's just, I guess it's how you do things.
3: There's a bedside manner that you need to have, especially when you're working with children, that maybe was lacking at that point. Now, I wonder if it was your parent in the room with you.
4: That's weird.
3: Would act differently.
1: I really want to hit on the most important things. And while sure, making sure you don't have lymphoma is fairly important, this call really is asking the important questions.
6: Well, Doc, is it just me? Or are you saying for crying out loud more in this couple days or this week than I think I've ever heard you say that phrase ever? Just wondering what's going on for crying out loud. Suck on that, Wayne Brady.
1: That's what really matters. Yeah. And the answer is, I have no idea. You know I don't know what I'm saying, so you're going to have to be the judge of that.
4: Chelsea and I don't listen when he starts talking, right, so we can't help
1: there
4: either.
1: There is literally no one who can answer that question, other than maybe you, and it seems like you've already answered it, for crying out loud. 704-FEZ-3200, talk back button also available to you. 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
1: Oh, I mean, the weekend going to be here soon, and probably means maybe you're going to plan out some TV watching. Maybe you're going to go to a movie. The new Tom Cruise movie is out as of today.
2: Did you buy your ticket yet? Because you were talking yesterday like, yeah, I'm going to see it.
1: I don't think I need to buy a ticket in advance. I think I'm 99% sure I will see it. Funny, by the way, we were talking about that earlier in the week and sort of the intrigue about some people saying it's his worst movie he's ever made, and then others saying it's one of the greatest movies of all time. So mm-hmm. It's fascinating that, but also how we mentioned, like, in this movie, Tom Cruise, there's all this makeup and prosthetics, and he's playing an old man. And somebody pointed out on our voicemail, he is an old man.
3: But he doesn't look or act like an old man.
2: Never has.
1: No, but it is a fun comment when you think about it. I mean, he's not ancient, but he is in his 60s, so he's not a child, which is fun to talk about. Wow, it's crazy that they've made him look like an old man. Some of the other things that are out there, appreciate you calling.
4: Hey guys, finally getting to the Kelsey Cook happy hour stand-up special on Netflix that you recommended. Just watched another one today. Sam Morrell, absolutely fantastic stand-up special on Netflix. Just wanted to give you that. I haven't laughed at a stand-up in a while, and both of them fantastic. So great recommendations. Woody, you suck.
1: I haven't gotten around to the Sam Morrill stand-up special just came out, so I haven't seen any of it yet. Can't say that it's good, but I've always enjoyed him.
3: I started watching both of those. Sam specifically, I don't know if it's, I'm going to go back and finish it, but there's something like it started off a little slow for me. Something's different about what he's doing, and I can't put my finger on it. Like, I'm not going to say it's not good, but I need to investigate further.
1: I enjoyed the Kelsey Cook. She's always fun to me, and I'm still shocked at how young she is. I saw her live, I feel like 12 years ago, and then I saw her talking about how she's like 36 now or something, and I was like, you were that young when I, because she was opening for Jim Norton years and years ago before she was kind of as known. Obviously, this is her first stand-up special, and it's on Netflix, but I didn't quite realize how young she is.
2: She's engaged to another comic, Chad Daniels, mm-hmm. who, if you haven't seen him, I love Chad Daniels. Mm-hmm. He's super funny dude.
1: Yep.
2: But I haven't seen the Sam stuff. The last one I saw was Rory Scovel's stand-up, mm-hmm. Show Must Go On. I'm a fan, mm-hmm. unabashedly, so I really, really enjoyed that.
3: That one's a different kind of stand-up. I do encourage you to watch it.
2: It's an emotional roller coaster, mm-hmm. I think is the way I described it, and in a positive way.
1: I guess I can see it being polarizing. I mean, Not everybody is going to love it. It is, you know, when you do spend maybe 20 minutes of an hour crying.
2: Correct.
1: It's spoiler. But it's fascinating maybe. For sure. And I do love Rory Scovel. Mm-hmm. So, I mean, I'm in.
3: In that profession, you can be polarizing more so than others. I feel like it might not be your thing, but there's somebody else out there for you.
1: Interesting. Okay. 704-FEZ-3200 talkback button. Yesterday, a topic came up, and I'm not going to share what it was, but it was the cost of a particular item. Maybe you've bought this item in the past. I know that prices on everything obviously have gone up, but this one is always one that catches me off guard as to how expensive it is. And wait until you hear this guy talk about him buying this product. We'll get to that coming up next.
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6: 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I'm Jacob Townsend. MLB playoff scores last night. The only wild card series that went to three games was the Phillies and the Braves. It was the Braves taking care of home field last night with a 6-2 win over Philadelphia. Atlanta moves on to the NLDS to go play the Dodgers. Games will begin tomorrow in the divisional series, with the first game being the White Sox at the Guardians at 1 o'clock on TBS, followed by the Braves and the Dodgers at 4 o'clock on Fox. Then at 6:30 on TBS, it's the Yankees and the Rays, and your late game is 8:30 on FS1 with the Padres on the road at the Brewers. Last night in NFL Thursday Night Football in a battle of AFC North teams, the Steelers rallied late to tie the game at 24-all, but the Browns then drove down the field for a game-winning field goal. Browns winning 27-24 of the Steelers. Cleveland now 3-1, Pittsburgh 2-2. And in college football last night, the former ETSU head coach Trey Lamb fell at home in their conference opener there for Tulsa. They lose to North Texas in overtime, 45-44. I'm Jacob Townsend with WQT Sports.
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8: Happy Friday, everybody. Another mild morning. We're going to be back in those mid to upper 80s, about 87 degrees this afternoon. So warm and humid. We're looking at a few scattered rain showers, mainly this evening, sometime after 6, 7 o'clock here. So evening time, overnight, some scattered rain showers. And it looks like wet weather expected over the weekend with showers on Saturday, 76. Rain on Sunday, 72. From Storm Team Low Weather, I'm meteorologist Jeremy Eisenhoff.
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1: So that music in this case means it's our Friday tradition. It's fun with football audio. And if for some reason you're new, you certainly don't have to be a football fan. You just really need to be like an eighth grader at heart. You know, childish. By the way, though, there was a game last night. And look at Cleveland winning again. 56-yard field goal in the waning moments. They beat Pittsburgh 27-24. We got a full weekend ahead, so whether you're a fan or not, irrelevant, but let's dig in.
2: Look at this here. Watch this double team. That is great. I love it. Mechie coming inside. Little insert to set that up in Hardman.
3: Merrick came along to finish him off.
1: A lot going on there, man.
2: Out the backside, then squeeze, constrict. Really nicely done.
1: What are we talking about?
4: I like that constriction thing.
5: So Odell Beckham Jr., who's famous for making one-handed catches.
6: Almost 3 inches larger than the average male. It's not bigger than Shaq's, though, as you saw.
4: Talking hands?
1: No, crotch.
7: Oh. Harris, patiently picking his hole.
4: There's only so many to choose from.
1: Oh, you're assuming he's choosing his hole.
4: Just patiently, like, you know, like you're only, when you're buying donuts?
1: Yeah, but picking your hole means something else. You're saying choosing. I'm saying you're physically picking your hole. I didn't even think of it the way you thought of it. Isn't that interesting? Well, I'm using the word interesting loosely, but...
6: Boyd is swallowed by Derrick Brown.
1: There's only one meaning for that, though.
4: Right.
2: Inagbari. Yep. Right into the bottom.
7: Jagan and company. Boy, they were humping there. That was impressive to see that speed.
1: Humping. They were humping.
8: Machine Green gets the penetration. He just keeps pushing. He just keeps pushing. That's what you do as the penetrator.
1: Make some notes. So, yeah, fun with football audio. Stuff out of context from the broadcast booth.
9: This guy has to take one of those two guys coming. So when he does, it's hot. Turn your head, Mike Evans. Turn.
10: Close your eyes, Mike Evans. Close your eyes.
8: You see him find the backside. You're just going to see him take it. You see him just press the hole right off the rear end of Dwayne Brown. They will hit that over and over and over again. Backside has to be able to close. Otherwise, it's going to be a long night.
4: It's going to be a long weekend.
11: Jordan Brookshire is hot as well for San Diego State.
12: 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He gets a lot of penetration. 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
2: Whoa!
1: 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Why not have something hard and juicy in your living room? 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It will be up on the podcast. Cool Beans will put that up after the show. And follow along. 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
15: 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I'm Jacob Townsend. MLB playoff scores last night. The only wild card series that went to three games was the Phillies and the Braves. It was the Braves taking care of home field last night with a 6-2 win over Philadelphia. Atlanta moves on to the NLDS to go play the Dodgers. Games will begin tomorrow in the divisional series, with the first game being the White Sox at the Guardians at 1 o'clock on TBS, followed by the Braves and the Dodgers at 4 o'clock on Fox. Then a 6:30 6:30 on TBS. It's the Yankees and the Rays, and your late game is 8:30 on FS1 with the Padres on the road at the Brewers. Last night in NFL Thursday Night Football in a battle of AFC North teams, the Steelers rallied late to tie the game at 24-all, but the Browns then drove down the field for a game-winning field goal, Browns winning 27-24 of the Steelers, Cleveland now 3-1, Pittsburgh 2-2. And in college football last night, the former ETSU head coach Trey Lamb fell at home in their conference opener there for Tulsa. They lose to North Texas in overtime, 45-44. I'm Jacob Townsend with WQT Sports.
16: Happy Friday, everybody. Another mild morning. We're going to be back in those mid to upper 80s, about 87 degrees this afternoon. So warm and humid. We're looking at a few scattered rain showers, mainly this evening, sometime after 6, 7 o'clock here. So evening time, overnight, some scattered rain showers, and it looks like wet weather expected over the weekend with showers on Saturday, 76, rain on Sunday, 72. From Storm Team Low Weather, I'm meteorologist Jeremy Eisenhoff.
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1: So this, I don't even know. We were talking about candles a second ago and the price. It's always fascinating to me. It always seems like they're way more expensive than I think they should be. And I Googled, do candles, are candles? And I wanted to see if it would fill in expensive. And instead it filled in safe for cats and dogs. And my comment was, I didn't realize so many people had problems with their cats and dogs eating candles. We've gotten this.
2: Good morning. I'm listening to the show in the candle segment, and I'm laughing that you think the Google searches are about, are candles bad for dogs and cats because they're eating them? It's because people are concerned that the fumes now cause cancer in dogs and cats earlier in their life. That's what that's about.
1: Do they not cause cancer then in humans?
3: We don't care about kids. They're just somehow, if you have a fluffy tail, it's causing
1: listen,
3: cancer?
1: So two things. I'm sure every product on earth, if you Google it, somebody says it causes cancer.
3: Yep.
1: I mean, almost anything in the world.
3: Right.
1: But that's not one that makes any sense. And I've Googled it to an extent. There are people who say that candles in general in certain situations are bad for you. And that includes humans. But I don't think there's anything that suggests that they're only bad for your cats and dogs. Why would that ever be a thing?
3: I don't.
1: Like, if breathing in smoke was bad for a cat or a dog, it's going to be bad for you.
3: Right.
1: Right?
3: Yes.
4: I'm not a scientist.
1: I'm not a scientist either.
4: And neither are you, so I don't trust you.
1: This is a thing, in her defense, that is populating and becoming viral on the internet.
4: The one that I see is that, like, those scented candles that have essential oils in them, that can cause problems in pets.
3: Like a citronella?
4: Yeah.
3: But more fragrant and less about mosquitoes?
4: Right. But it's not necessarily, there's nothing that's linking it to cancer. They're citing respiratory distress, digestive issues, liver stress, especially in cats.
1: But not in people.
3: Humans.
4: Correct. And so, Wilcox, I know you're not a big fan of your cat. Maybe get some essential oil candles for the weekend.
1: My concern more with cats and candles is that they're going to dip a body part in the flame.
3: Same, that tail.
1: Just sprint through the house, setting everything on fire.
3: Absolutely.
1: That's my bigger concern.
3: Every day, that concern.
1: But somebody else just rang in, too. Hey, guys, the candle thing for cats and dogs, it's not about them eating it. It's about the chemicals that they put off when they burn them. Terrible for dogs and cats.
3: But
1: it's not about eating them.
3: I don't know what candles people are using. I'm not lighting a candle and being like, whoo, smells like I'm going to die soon. Like, they're supposed to be nice and fragrant.
1: Well, no, they are. But in some cases, obviously, to create the fragrance, it could be
3: if you're burning
1: in
3: anything.
1: Bigger quantities and in an unventilated area, potentially something. I don't know. Everything causes cancer, for
3: that
1: crying out loud. We all know that.
4: Except the Woody and Wilcox show.
1: But
3: we're curing something.
1: Jury's still out on that, too. I can't say that that's accurate either. So, hey, maybe it is. I'm not a scientist, but I find it a little bit hard to believe, especially if it's dogs and cats. So both species harmed by smoke from a candle, but not humans.
3: Right. How do we feel about animals in a fire pit?
1: What about ferrets? Ferrets getting injured by candles as well. Bunnies.
3: Your bird.
1: You leave my bird out of this.
3: Anybody could be affected by your candle.
1: I'm going to agree that we're going to move on from this at this point.
3: Good.
1: I'm already sad that we did this much chatter about candles. So, but save your calls. I don't need anybody else to tell us how dumb we are.
4: But if you are going to call, please be as condescending as possible.
1: Well, that always stands. Yeah. Yes.
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1: We've talked for years about how I'm not allowed to handle any of the money in the household.
2: Mm-hmm.
1: Wilcox and Chelsea are normal adults and have the responsibility and can do stuff like that. I am not. And so it always amazes me when I see people who are like Wilcox and Chelsea and are able to go to ATMs and what the weird stuff that happens at the ATM and how they would handle it.
3: I'm sorry. It always amazes you when people are able to go to the ATMs. Is that how you started that?
1: Yeah, because think about it. I'm not allowed to go. Like, if we need cash, my wife's like, all right, I'm going to go to the ATM. Like, I don't get to do that.
4: Oh, well, I hate doing it. You can do it for me sometimes.
1: Give me your card. I'm going to have a blast.
3: Be careful, Chelsea.
1: I bring it up because there was a dude who went to the ATM, and as he was getting cash out, noticed that there was a bag on top of the machine. And so, being curious, he opened the bag and found $128,000 in cash on top of this, and it happened to be a Bank of America ATM. And so I love a good story like that where you could put yourself directly in his shoes and be like, what would I do in that particular situation?
4: I'm calling the police immediately.
3: Where's the ATM? I mean, is it at a bank or is it in the parking lot of a grocery store? You know,
1: does it matter to you?
3: Well, it matters because I don't know what the procedure is if it's not at a bank. If it's at a bank, then you just open the door and stick your head and go, big bag of cash out here? But if it's at a grocery store parking lot that's nowhere near a bank, mm-hmm. then you're like, well, am I on my way to work? Am I going to be late now? Because if you're going to try and, quote, do the right thing, now you've got some steps.
4: Yeah. But yeah, you have to be late to work, though.
3: If you think to yourself, well, I'll return it, but not right now, because maybe you're on your way to something important. Now you put it in your car.
4: But now the bank sees you put it in your
3: car.
1: Right. Let me give you some more facts.
4: Okay.
1: And maybe this will change the direction of what you're going. It was in a bag, and it was a Chick-fil-A bag. And there was $128,000 in cash in a Chick-fil-A bag.
4: How you fit that much money in that bag?
1: It's a big Chick-fil-A bag.
3: That's your first question, Chelsea.
4: I've never seen $128,000.
1: And so he did what anybody would do, grabbed the bag of cash and drove to the Chick-fil-A and is like, is this yours?
4: No way. That was his first step?
1: Chelsea, it's $128,000 in a Chick-fil-A bag.
4: Wait, you thought that, what? Okay, first of all, you see the Chick-fil-A bag on top of the ATM. Most people aren't even touching it because they're like, that's old food and trash, right?
1: Possibly.
4: You just drove to the closest one, like a 17-year-old is going to be like, oh, yeah.
1: He asked to speak to the manager of the Chick-fil-A and is like, hey, I think I found something of yours. And he's like, what are you talking about?
3: Why would you assume it had anything to do with Chick-fil-A?
1: Because
4: that was the bag.
1: Like, Chick-fil-A bag.
4: Like somebody was going to make a deposit and just used their own bag?
1: So I will tell you, there was a time that I worked for a record shop right out of high school. And we would make the nightly deposit. Somebody would have to go with either the manager or the assistant manager to the bank.
4: Dangerous.
1: And we would wrap all of that cash in a bag that we would give to you if you bought a CD.
4: Really?
1: Yeah. Because you didn't want to be carrying a money bag. It's, you know.
4: But usually they're generic and they don't just say lots of money on the outside. Like they kind of just blend in.
3: Well, no, but you know what a cash, you know, those zippered bags that people use for money. You know what that is when you see it. So I can understand what he's saying.
1: So the manager of the Chick-fil-A is like, it's not ours. And so he goes to the bank and just talks to Bank of America and they're like, it's not ours.
4: What are you doing, Inspector Gadget? Why have you not called the police just, you know, to mark the chain of, you know, money handling? That was the first thing I would do. You're driving all around town. Hey, is this your money? Is this it?
1: You're trying to do the right thing, right?
4: I know he's trying to do the right thing, but I'm...
3: Well, we don't know how this ends, so keep going.
1: So the cops get involved, and then Bank of America goes back and looks at the security footage, and it turns out those armored trucks, specifically, this happened to be a Brinks armored truck, and the people servicing the ATM, dude left the cash on top of the machine $128,514 in cash.
3: Now, why would he have it in a Chick-fil-A
4: right.
3: bag, though?
4: Thank you.
3: They would be carrying official baggage.
4: You would think inside job or something. Somebody was supposed to come by, grab Chick-fil-A bag. Oh, it looks like trash, but then wrong guy pulled up first.
3: Yep, I like what you're doing there.
1: That's a great question. Apparently, nobody is questioning. It's just, I made a mistake on the job.
4: That's a pretty bad one.
1: In other news, Brinks now has an immediate opening for an ATM tech in Texas. Because apparently if you leave $128,514, maybe you're not so great at your job.
3: I mean, I have to agree with Chelsea. That sounds like somebody stealing $100,000 from their job.
4: Mm-hmm.
3: Leaving it for somebody who mm-hmm. didn't make the connection.
4: Right. There was a You got to the ATM a little too late. And then the guy who was there was like, I'm going to solve this myself.
1: I'm going to drive to Chick-fil-A.
4: I'm going to drive to all the Chick-fil-A's and all the Bank of America's and then just start asking people if they misplaced anything. Well, I mean, I guess that's a good ending. It could have been worse.
1: Mm-hmm.
4: Because if that gets stolen, is the Brinks guy on the hook for that? Like, you made a mistake. Yes, you might lose your job, but now are there other consequences?
1: There's insurance for that, right? They just sort of write it off at that point.
3: Well, unless it was intentional. Then somebody's getting fired and maybe criminal charges.
4: But if it wasn't intentional and it was truly an accident, could you be charged in that case too?
3: No. You could lose your job, but I don't think you
4: would
3: could
4: be forced to pay it back somehow. I don't know. I will never have that much money in a Chick-fil-A bag, so it will not come to this, but I am curious.
1: And I'm just jealous he gets to go to an ATM.
4: Woody, dream big, buddy.
1: I am dreaming big, Chelsea.
3: Ever make a expensive mistake at work? So for Fez 3200. I mean, other than listening to the Woody and Wilcox right. show.
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6: 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I'm Jacob Townsend. MLB playoff scores last night. The only wild card series that went to three games was the Phillies and the Braves. It was the Braves taking care of home field last night with a 6-2 win over Philadelphia. Atlanta moves on to the NLDS to go play the Dodgers. Games will begin tomorrow in the divisional series, with the first game being the White Sox at the Guardians at 1 o'clock on TBS, followed by the Braves and the Dodgers at 4 o'clock on Fox. Then at 6:30 on TBS, it's the Yankees and the Rays, and your late game is 8:30 on FS1 with the Padres on the road at the Brewers. Last night in NFL Thursday Night Football, in a battle of AFC North teams, the Steelers rallied late to tie the game at 24-all, but the Browns then drove down the field for a game-winning field goal, Browns winning 27-24 over the Steelers. Cleveland now 3-1, Pittsburgh 2-2. And in college football last night, the former ETSU head coach Trey Lamb fell at home in their conference opener there for Tulsa. They lose to North Texas in overtime, 45-44. I'm Jacob Townsend with WQT Sports.
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9: Happy Friday, everybody. Another mild morning. We're going to be back in those mid to upper 80s, about 87 degrees this afternoon. So warm and humid. We're looking at a few scattered rain showers, mainly this evening, sometime after 6, 7 o'clock here. So evening time, overnight, some scattered rain showers, and it looks like wet weather expected over the weekend, with showers on Saturday, 76, rain on Sunday, 72. From Storm Team Low Weather, I'm meteorologist Jeremy Eisenhoff.
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you just don't seem to have as much to lose. 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

0: The Woody and Wilcox Show.
1: It started yesterday, and if you missed some of the interesting comments that people had shared that dentists and doctors had said to them when they were under their care, it's some of the weirdest stuff ever. And so many people have had these interesting things that doctors have said to them before. I appreciate everybody who continues to ring in on our voicemail with these sorts of things.
2: Good morning, guys. So when I was pregnant with my twin boys, when I went to go figure out the sex at my ultrasound, this old OBGYN doctor says, "Oh my gosh, look at their little dicks. Have a good day."
3: No way.
4: I'm not buying that.
3: Was it his last day on the job? And he's
1: You mean like his intentional last day, or he got fired because of that comment?
3: No, like his intentional last day, because you've said men, as they get older, they just care less about how things hit, maybe?
1: I think that's not just men, by the way. I think women are the same way in terms of as you get older, you're like, I don't care what I say. I've seen them. I've seen those old gals as well. But I don't know. Maybe you think that's what it is when you're an OBGYN. You're like, I can't wait till my last day. I'm going to refer to the baby's cranks. And it's going to be awesome. That seems like a aim higher, I guess, is what I would say. While I love that, I feel like that's not necessarily, you know, what you're hoping for in your retirement.
4: How was your last day, honey?
1: That was great.
4: I finally did it. Oh, sweetie, I mean, you've been wanting to yell about cranks to a patient for years.
1: You went in for some sort of OBGYN ultrasound or something, right? To find out the sex?
3: Yes.
1: When Dylan was a baby?
3: Yeah. I don't recall any of that, no.
1: Never said those words?
3: Nope. I would have reported that to you immediately.
1: Same here, too. We did find out the sex with Joe, and so he would have, he didn't say that either. We didn't find out the sex with Sydney. I think we've talked about that before. Mm-hmm. Highly recommend that if you can pull it off, by the way. It's awesome. But then you don't get to hear the OBGYN say that. So I guess it's a trade-off.
3: I wonder what he says about the little girl.
4: I don't want to know. Keep it to yourself.
1: Well, I think all they do is they look for lack of that item. And so he'd just be like, oh, I don't see any.
4: Yeah. Oh, I don't see any tiny.
5: I just had a wisdom tooth removed, and I'm listening to Woody and Wilcox to take my mind off of it. It's working so far.
1: Is it? You may still be under the anesthesia because, I mean, we don't often reference tragedy at the dentist, and though we have done that today. So I'm surprised it's taking your mind off of your wisdom tooth removal, but congratulations. That's fantastic. We also had gotten this on our voicemail last night.
6: Speaking of weird medical comments, when I was getting my vasectomy, the guy was trying to distract me or whatever, making small talk. And he asked me something about my last concert or my favorite band or something. And I mentioned 311. And he's like, oh, man, I love 311. That's my favorite band. And that's when he gave me the shot to, well, you know. And now just 311 and testicles are synonymous.
1: I think that was the name of their last album, wasn't it? 311 and Testicles are synonymous.
4: It was a collab.
1: It was an EP, maybe. Yep. I can't fully remember. Did we hear this yet?
2: Good morning, guys. So when I was pregnant with my twin boys, when I went to go figure out the sex at my ultrasound, this old OBGYN doctor says, "Oh my gosh, look at their little dicks. Have a good day."
4: Does the doctor really refer to a body part like that?
1: And in your head, right, you're only imagining a man.
4: Oh, of course.
1: Yes. She didn't say that.
3: I hope it wasn't sexist,
1: horrible people.
3: I hope it was just an old woman OBGYN on her last day.
1: That's what I'm hoping as well. 704-FEZ-3200, talk back button available.
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8: 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I'm Jacob Townsend. MLB playoff scores last night. The only wild card series that went to three games was the Phillies and the Braves. It was the Braves taking care of home field last night with a 6-2 win over Philadelphia. Atlanta moves on to the NLDS to go play the Dodgers. Games will begin tomorrow in the divisional series, with the first game being the White Sox at the Guardians at 1 o'clock on TBS, followed by the Braves and the Dodgers at 4 o'clock on Fox. Then at 6:30 on TBS, it's the Yankees and the Rays, and your late game is 8:30 on FS1 with the Padres on the road at the Brewers. Last night in NFL Thursday Night Football, in a battle of AFC North teams, the Steelers rallied late to tie the game at 24-all, but the Browns then drove down the field for a game-winning field goal. Browns winning 27-24 over the Steelers. Cleveland now 3-1, Pittsburgh 2-2. And in college football last night, the former ETSU head coach Trey Lamb fell at home in their conference opener there for Tulsa. They lose to North Texas in overtime, 45-44. I'm Jacob Townsend with WQT Sports.
9: Happy Friday, everybody. Another mild morning. We're going to be back in those mid to upper 80s, about 87 degrees this afternoon, so warm and humid. We're looking at a few scattered rain showers, mainly this evening, sometime after 6, 7 o'clock here. So evening time, overnight, some scattered rain showers, and it looks like wet weather expected over the weekend, with showers on Saturday, 76, rain on Sunday, 72. From Storm Team Low Weather, I'm meteorologist Jeremy Eisenhoff.
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1: I can't get enough of it, and I appreciate it. Y'all keep making more where the doctor says something weird to you, and it's memorable, usually for a lifetime.
2: My OBGYN, when doing an exam, told me how big, beautiful, and healthy my ovaries were, and I was just waiting for the word juicy to come up.
3: I mean, I guess it's a compliment, and he or she wasn't just like, your shrivelly old ovaries.
1: How would you even, I mean, I'm not an expert. I mean, I guess, I don't know why that would even come up, but then again, well, I mean, we've heard weirder comments, I will be honest, from OBGYNs. Matter of fact, there's one that came in earlier. I haven't gotten to it yet, and I wasn't 100% sure we could play it on the radio. That's the type of thing I'm talking about that comes in from an OBGYN.
4: Do we think that there is a specific type of doctor that lends itself to more of that awkward compliment, if you will? Is it those more intimate area doctors, or is it just like the
1: Well, it's going to be more memorable if it is that part of your body, right? Because if you go into the doctor and you have a sinus infection and he's like, man, your nose is fantastic, that's not as, it's memorable, but not as memorable as your crotch. And I'm on record saying your nose is not as memorable as your crotch, and I stand by that.
4: If I had a dollar,
1: right,
4: for every time somebody told me that.
1: So that, but that's what I mean. So those are the,
3: if you're into noses, then it will be more memorable than
1: okay,
3: the crotch.
1: Okay, sure. There
4: How
1: is
4: many
1: always
4: people
1: somebody
4: are into noses.
1: But my point is, if it's a doctor that deals with the more private parts of your body, those are always going to stand out more. Do those doctors make more odd comments? That I don't know. There ought to be some sort of expert who could ring in on that.
5: Talking about surgeries, I had a tumor removed from my back and woke up in the middle of surgery. And my doctor looked at my anesthesiologist and said, oh, I don't remember anything after that. So, yeah, it does happen. And it's not good, I don't think. Anyway, have a great day.
1: I wonder if they have just like a hammer handy, and when they see you wake up and he's like, oh, ass, they just hit you in the head with a hammer.
3: And I hope like, not.
1: They got to get her back out as quick as possible, Chelsea, and maybe there's no other way to do it. That's why you don't remember anything after that.
4: It's a surgical theater, not a slaughterhouse.
1: Hey, I didn't say they killed her. I just said they knocked her out. I don't know. You hurt her. I mean, what else are you supposed to get out of that? By the way, did you hear this?
6: Oh, my gosh. Look at their little
1: That's going to stick around for a while.
3: Gosh, I hope nobody I know is listening right now.
7: Wang.
1: Yeah.
3: I think we get it.
8: Bro.
1: Yeah, no kidding.
6: Oh my gosh, look at their little
9: Ouch.
3: Let's take a couple days off.
1: Let's not. 704-FEZ-3200, talk back button available. So do you agree now that it is more likely in the private area than it is, you know, anywhere else on your body?
4: I'm going to reluctantly agree.
1: The doctor saying like, ooh, look at their little ears is not nearly as memorable. You know what I'm saying?
6: Oh my gosh, look at their little
3: Well, fewer opportunities to see that body part when you're working on ears. So, you know.
4: Although, if you do, you're at the long the ENT.
1: Well, or you're extremely well endowed. Do you see what I'm saying?
3: Yes, sir.
1: That's memorable.
3: Here, look
1: well.
3: At my ears, please. Eyes up here.
4: Can you move?
1: No, but I'm saying he's looking at your ears and he's still seeing it.
4: That's right.
1: That's what I'm saying.
4: I think my ears are clogged.
1: And you may be from Nantucket. You're welcome.
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1: It's been fun hearing all your stories about odd things that happened when you went to the doctor. Chelsea, do you remember the first time ever going to the gynecologist?
2: I didn't expect that question today. Well,
1: there's a call that relates to that. That's why I ask.
2: Yes, health center college.
1: College?
3: That seems pretty
1: late. Is that
3: normal?
1: Is that late or no?
2: I don't know. For the time, I don't know. But that's when it was.
1: Okay, well, maybe you had the similar situation to what she had.
4: I was at my first OBGYN appointment as a late teen. I was nervous. I was kind of crying. And there was a nurse in there with the doctor. And the two of them were trying to laugh, make jokes to make me feel better. And he was down there doing my exam. And he said, "You see that little circle on the wall right there?" And I turned my head looking at the wall. And I said, "Yeah." He said, "That's a camera. Be sure to check YouTube later." And he and the nurse just started cracking up. I was terrified. It was just a little circle rubber doorstop on the wall. Anyway, have a good day.
1: Oh, no.
2: No, see, no, I would love that.
1: There was no YouTube when you got yours, right? Or no?
2: No, I think that
1: maybe.
2: Too
1: long ago?
2: But I like a jokey doctor, but you have to, your jokes must hit. Not the doctors that are trying to work out their stand-up material. I like a doctor with a sense of humor and a personality.
3: But do you think it's funny when you're like, "I just committed a crime. Look at that."
1: It's all subjective. So you feel like that joke is okay, but some of the others are not.
2: Well, when they have to do specifically with your body parts, maybe don't do those. But just like, why would there be a camera in the room? Like, it's unbelievable, right? So I like that joke.
3: Unbelievable. You think it's unbelievable that there would be a camera in the room?
2: The doctor would point it out. They're always hidden.
3: No, that's his excuse in court later. It's like, "No, I told her about it.
1: She signed a consent form."
3: Yeah. Remember, look, here's video of her laughing about it. It's on YouTube.
2: Look, remember yesterday I said on intake forms it should list how much chatting you would like to have for your visit. Also, you should be able to choose what level of jokes you would like to receive.
1: Wow, that's a lot of pressure on the doctor. Now all of a sudden he's doing a stand-up routine.
5: When I was 6 years old, I had to get a hernia operation. In preparation for the procedure, I had to get an enema. At some point, a male nurse walks into my room, my hospital room, and asks me if I knew where my hole was located. That was 56 years ago.
1: Now, what do you think about that? So, assume that was a joke.
2: He was six. Nobody said he was 6 years old.
3: He's part.
1: Well, yeah, but I think the nurse doing the enema probably knew where it was. So it had to be a joke, right?
3: He's parking the car right now.
1: What are you not understanding about that call, Chelsea?
2: Is he the six-year-old and a nurse is walking in to ask him if he knows where that body part is located? Like, he's going to have to do it himself?
1: No, what?
2: I would have to hear it again. That's the way I heard it.
5: When I was 6 years old, I had to get a hernia operation. In preparation for the procedure, I had to get an enema. At some point, a male nurse walks into my room, my hospital room, and asks me if I knew where my asshole was located. That was 56 years ago.
1: You still not understanding it?
2: He was asked that by a male nurse.
1: That's correct.
2: At 6 years old.
1: Hey, gotta give you an enema. Do you know where your a-hole is? That's what he did.
2: You can't do that to a six-year-old. And again, that's the body.
3: But I guess now I'm confused. Why is the nurse asking the six-year-old, like...
2: Again,
1: because it's a joke. He's being funny.
2: Again,
1: You don't think that's what's happening? It's an attempt to be funny, like break the ice. Like, "Hey, I got to give you this enema. You know where your a-hole is?"
3: Absolutely,
1: that's what it is.
3: Mm.
1: What else is it?
3: It's a bold assumption because at a six-year-old, they're like, they've been telling this kid he's going to get an enema. And they may not have described what exactly an enema is. Mm-hmm. When I broke my arm, I was like 7 or 8. And they're like, "Okay, we're going to set it." And I was like, casts have to set, right? They get hard. They didn't tell me they were going to jump on your arm and realign the bones. and there's going to be a loud pop and it's going to hurt like hell.
2: You've had
1: That's a fun story.
3: And so when you use a term, especially when it comes to kids, they may not fully understand. So maybe he wasn't joking like, hey, I'm going to do something pretty invasive to your backside. Do you know what that means?
1: He wouldn't ask him where it is, though. Do you see the difference?
2: It was 56 years ago.
1: It's a joke. I want that guy to call back in. I didn't say it was a good joke.
2: You have to be at least a teenager before you start with your jokey material to patients.
1: You're an old man, nurse, doctor. I'm just trying to break the ice because that'll be funny because everybody knows where it is.
3: Who's dropping the A word right in front of a 6-year-old?
2: He's in kindergarten.
1: He said it was 56 years ago. We were throwing A-hole around with 6-year-olds all the time back then.
2: That's why there were so many crimes. Wow. Okay.
1: I had no idea we'd have to spend 5 minutes explaining that joke. That's wild to me.
2: Don't be mad at us.
1: Well, I'm a little bit upset. I don't get why that wasn't so obvious.
3: You should be upset at yourself. Because you're assuming you're right, and you most certainly may not be.
2: Wilcox always assumes he's right.
3: And he's often and
1: always
3: never
1: correct.
3: Right.
1: Sorry, you said it wrong.
4: Oh my gosh, look at their little
2: I know where the a-hole is in this room.
1: I do too. There you go. Well done.
2: Thank you.
1: It's both of them.
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7: 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I'm Jacob Townsend. MLB playoff scores last night. The only wild card series that went to 3 games was the Phillies and the Braves. It was the Braves taking care of home field last night with a 6-2 win over Philadelphia. Atlanta moves on to the NLDS to go play the Dodgers. Games will begin tomorrow in the divisional series, with the first game being the White Sox at the Guardians at 1 o'clock on TBS, followed by the Braves and the Dodgers at 4 o'clock on Fox. Then at 6:30 on TBS, it's the Yankees and the Rays, and your late game is 8:30 on FS1 with the Padres on the road at the Brewers. Last night in NFL Thursday Night Football, in a battle of AFC North teams, the Steelers rallied late to tie the game at 24-all, but the Browns then drove down the field for a game-winning field goal, Browns winning 27-24 over the Steelers, Cleveland now 3-1, Pittsburgh 2-2. And in college football last night, the former ETSU head coach Trey Lamb fell at home in their conference opener there for Tulsa. They lose to North Texas in overtime, 45-44. I'm Jacob Townsend with WQT Sports.
8: Happy Friday, everybody. Another mild morning. We're going to be back in those mid to upper 80s, about 87 degrees this afternoon. So warm and humid. We're looking at a few scattered rain showers, mainly this evening, sometime after 6, 7 o'clock here. So evening time, overnight, some scattered rain showers, and it looks like wet weather expected over the weekend, with showers on Saturday, 76, rain on Sunday, 72. From Storm Team Low Weather, I'm meteorologist Jeremy Eisenhoff.
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1: Follow up just to settle this. We'd gotten this call in the previous segment.
2: When I was 6 years old, I had to get a hernia operation. In preparation for the procedure, I had to get an enema. At some point, a male nurse walks into my room, my hospital room, and asks me if I knew where my hole was located. That was 56 years ago.
1: Now, believe it or not, there was some 2 to 3 minute discussion about whether that was a joke or whether he was trying to prep the young man for getting an enema. I've gotten a response written, OMG, yes, the nurse was joking. Not a great joke for a 6 year old, but a joke nonetheless. Okay. So there's the answer to that. We've solved one of the world's bigger problems. Appreciate that.
3: I had a huge boil on my butt because I didn't want to go because it was embarrassing. And when I did, this old doctor, you know, I get to put the gown on, they put a blue thing around my butt cheek, and he says, the door was open. He was like, hey, George, come here. Check this out. It's an impressive one. And I was like, oh, my God.
1: First of all, why is the door open?
4: It was a different time.
5: That's not supposed to work.
1: Yeah, I mean, that's interesting in and of itself. But I have seen that before where one doctor yells to another doctor, you got to come see this. I've seen that in my own life. So I won't go into detail on that one, but I know that that does happen. But you'd hope that he had to reach and open the door or just pound really hard on the wall to get the guy's attention.
4: You were getting a prostate exam when the doctor showed you a meme on his phone.
1: That's true, but that's not what I'm referencing. Got this.
6: You know, you're really putting doctors in a tough spot this morning, guys. Yesterday, there was criticism of them being lame and having no personalities, and today they're getting crucified for telling jokes. I think all these doctors' jokes coming in are fantastic. They're not going to tell chicken crossing the street jokes. They're going to tell human body jokes. It's the only way to break the ice in that situation. Now, if that doctor would have asked that kid if he'd ever been to a Turkish prison, it's a different story.
1: Okay. All right. You ever seen a grown man naked?
4: You like movies about gladiators?
1: Kids, watch the movie Airplane if you've never seen that.
7: Oh, my gosh. Look at their little...
1: 704-FIZ-3200. 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
1: We're at the Unicoi County Apple Festival in downtown Irwin. And boy, this is the place to be this weekend. Going on today and tomorrow, 8 till 8, rain or shine. And I'm out here with the folks from NFS, a subsidiary of BWXT. They are a proud sponsor of the Unicoi County Apple Festival every year. And there are a lot of other people out here as well that make this thing happen. So when you're out here, check out the other businesses involved as well. At NFS, people come first. That's why their employee health and safety remain a top priority every day. And that's why doing business with integrity matters. And it's why protecting our environment and investing in our communities are commitments that guide everything that they do. So we are really glad to be out here with them today at the Unicoi County Apple Festival. I mean, there are over 400 vendors out here. They've got two stages with live music, which will begin at 1 p.m. this afternoon. I'll tell you a little bit more about that in our next break. But bring the whole family out this weekend and make some memories of the Unicoi County Apple Festival. This is Jerry George for WQUT.

0: That's Tom Petty and the Heartbreakers. And the waiting, that's the hardest part. This is the ninth anniversary of Tom Petty's passing. Passed away on this date in 2017 in Santa Monica, California. One of the all-time greats and one of my all-time favorites. Tom Petty and the Heartbreakers. Coming up, we've got some Def Leppard from Pyromania, the Rolling Stones, Jefferson Airplane, and more on the way at Tri-Cities Classic Rock, 101.5 WQUT.
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12: I've been home for 10 years. 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
14: Morning, we're going to be back in those mid to upper 80s, about 87 degrees this afternoon, so warm and humid. We're looking at a few scattered rain showers, mainly this evening, sometime after 6, 7 o'clock here, so evening time, overnight, some scattered rain showers, and it looks like wet weather expected over the weekend, with showers on Saturday, 76, rain on Sunday, 72. From Storm Team Low Weather, I'm meteorologist Jeremy Eisenhoff.
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0: That's Rolling Stones, and you can't always get what you want on a rock and roll Friday morning with Bud. 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
2: 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So visit the other sponsors down here as well, and because they're all contributing to pull this off and make it happen. They've got all kinds of contests, too. And one thing, tomorrow, the 4-mile run and 3K walk. That will be tomorrow. The 4-mile run starts at 8 a.m. The 3K walk at 8.03 a.m. It's open to all ages. Strollers are allowed with walkers. And this is at 601 Love Street in Irwin tomorrow morning. You can get more information about everything going on at the Unicoi County Apple Festival at Unicoi County, well, for this particular race, at Unicoi County Family YMCA. So check them out. You get all the information. If you want to run or walk tomorrow, come out and join us. We're with the folks from NFS, a division of BWXT. 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
9: Morning, we're going to be back in those mid to upper 80s, about 87 degrees this afternoon, so warm and humid. We're looking at a few scattered rain showers, mainly this evening, sometime after 6, 7 o'clock here. So evening time, overnight, some scattered rain showers, and it looks like wet weather expected over the weekend with showers on Saturday.

0: Saturday 76, rain on Sunday 72. From Storm Team Low Weather, I'm meteorologist Jeremy Eisenhoff.
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1: 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They've got the Blue Ridge Pottery Show and Sale. 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The Apple Festival is designed for all ages, so they've got activities and experience to keep the youngest guests smiling all weekend long. They expect over 100,000 people, sometimes it's close to 150,000 people every year out here. So, and the weather is great today, so come on out. They have the live music starting at noon on the Love Street stage, on the main stage at 1 p.m. All of these food vendors, they are hooked up and ready to go. They've got over 400 vendors out here with merchandise. It's just a lot of fun. And of course, we can't forget to say, more apples than you can imagine. Every kind of apple you can imagine. It is right here this weekend. We're at the Unicoi County Apple Festival, along with NFS, a subsidiary of BWXT. 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

0: Well, now there's a Charlie Daniels band, and the Zell's gonna do it again. 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Rock and roll on your Friday morning with Bud. Hey, we've got your shot. How about this? 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
2: 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Now, the live music begins this afternoon on the Main Street stage, where they have a wide variety of music. At 1 o'clock, Thrasher and Son, Nashville Misfits will take the stage at 2:30, followed by Kind-Hearted Strangers at 4:30, and then the Spivey Mountain Boys play at 6:30 tonight. Music will begin again tomorrow on that stage at 10:30 a.m. Also on the Love Street stage, they've got the Christian and gospel music, and that will start today at noon. So just bring the whole family out for the weekend. Of course, admission is free, and it will go on rain or shine. We're at the Unicoi County Apple Festival. 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
16: Morning, we're going to be back in those mid to upper 80s, about 87 degrees this afternoon, so warm and humid. We're looking at a few scattered rain showers, mainly this evening, sometime after 6, 7 o'clock here. So evening time, overnight, some scattered rain showers, and it looks like wet weather expected over the weekend, with showers on Saturday, 76, rain on Sunday, 72. From Storm Team Low Weather, I'm meteorologist Jeremy Eisenzoff.
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That's Motley Crue and Home Sweet Home. 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

0: 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In the meantime, we got Dire Straits and ZZ Top and some rock and roll from Lynyrd Skynyrd coming up. 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
2: 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Food, man, you got to come hungry. 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

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Riding the wind since 1937.

Been around in that Texas town. About to check outside the game. 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Just let me know if you wanna go to that whole mile on the range. They got a lot of nice girls.

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1: We're at the Apple Festival in downtown Irwin, which goes on every year. It keeps getting bigger and bigger. And the weather is going to be great today, so come on out. We're here with the folks from Nuclear Fuel Services, a subsidiary of BWXT. 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They've also got their annual Unicoi County Apple Festival 5K race, which has become a popular tradition for runners and spectators. That's coming up tomorrow morning, 8 o'clock. You can get more information about everything going on out here at UnicoiCountyAppleFestival.com. That way you can see the schedule of the musicians and plan out your little route when you get out here. It is a fun time. Come on out. 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We're at the annual Apple Festival in downtown Irwin with Nuclear Fuel Services, a subsidiary of BWXT. This is Jerry George for WQUT.

0: 1968, you get me? Classic rock and roll from Cream in the sunshine of your love on a rock and roll Friday afternoon with Bud. And the classic rock lunch is underway and being served up. All sorts of great rock and roll coming up this hour. John Cougar, Black Sabbath, rock and roll from Pink Floyd from 1975. And you've got a shot. Yes, you. To win a $25 gift card from Poor Trav's Deli in Elizabethton. That's coming up next break at Tri-Cities Classic Rock, 101.5 WQUT.
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2: 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The Main Street stage, music begins at 1 today. 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And then tomorrow, it starts at 11 a.m. on the Love Street stage, and then they'll have live music starting at 10:30 a.m. on the Main Street stage, where they have a wide variety of genres represented. So bring the whole family. Come out to the Unicoi County Apple Festival in downtown Irwin with Nuclear Fuel Services, a subsidiary of BWXT. This is Jerry George for WQUT.
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5: Morning, we're going to be back in those mid to upper 80s, about 87 degrees this afternoon, so warm and humid. We're looking at a few scattered rain showers, mainly this evening, sometime after 6, 7 o'clock here, so evening time, overnight, some scattered rain showers, and it looks like wet weather expected over the weekend, with showers on Saturday, 76, rain on Sunday, 72. From Storm Team Low Weather, I'm meteorologist Jeremy Eisen's off.
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That's Black Sabbath and Iron Man at Tri-Cities Classic Rock 101.5 WQUT. And right now, your chance to win that $25 gift card from Poor Trav's Deli in Elizabeth and our very special guest, Classic Rock Lunch Partner of the Week. 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Just call me at 423-477-1015 and be caller number 10 right now. Good luck. Here's Asia. It was the heat of the moment. Tri-Cities Classic Rock, 101.5 WQUT.

That's classic rock and roll from Van Halen, if ever you heard one. It's Oh, Pretty Woman on this Friday afternoon with Bud. The classic rock lunch well underway, and congratulations to Cheryl Baird from Piney Flat.

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1: We're at the Unicorn Festival in downtown Irwin. 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We're here with Nuclear Fuel Services, a subsidiary of BWXT. 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They've got the Blue Ridge Pottery Show and Sell, where collectors and pottery enthusiasts from all over the world actually come to celebrate the showcase of Irwin's historic Blue Ridge Pottery. 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They want even the littlest visitors to have a great time out here. All kinds of stuff. And if you want apples, if you wonder how many different kinds of apples there are, well, you can come out here and find out. They've also got apple baking contests. They've got all kinds of contests and competitions going on out here. And, of course, they've also got that race coming up tomorrow morning and the 3K walk as well. You can go to UniquoyCountyAppleFestival.com and get all the information about everything going on out here. But it is a good time for all. We're here with Nuclear Fuel Services, a subsidiary of BWXT. This is Jerry George for WQUT.
0: Tune in weekdays around 4 p.m. for the 4 o'clock deep cut. 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
3: Morning, we're going to be back in those mid to upper 80s, about 87 degrees this afternoon, so warm and humid. We're looking at a few scattered rain showers, mainly this evening, sometime after 6, 7 o'clock here, so evening time, overnight, some scattered rain showers, and it looks like wet weather expected over the weekend, with showers on Saturday, 76, rain on Sunday, 72. From Storm Team Low Weather, I'm meteorologist Jeremy Eisenzoff.
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That's Greg Allman, and I'm no angel. As we mosey into the 1 o'clock hour on this Friday afternoon, I don't know if we've leaned into that quite enough yet so far. It's Friday, man. Are you kidding me? This is a weekend I've been looking forward to. Here's T-Rex, bang a gong, and get it on. Tri-City's Classic Rock, 101.5 WQUT.

0: Gone Separate Ways, Worlds Apart, classic rock and roll from Journey. On your Friday afternoon with Bud, as we make our way through the 1 o'clock hour, some great rock and roll still to come as we head towards 2 and then into the 3 and wait on Buzz to get here with his epic tales or whatever in the world he's been up to. 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

0: morning, we're going to be back in those mid to upper 80s, about 87 degrees this afternoon, so warm and humid. We're looking at a few scattered rain showers, mainly this evening, sometime after 6, 7 o'clock here. So evening time, overnight, some scattered rain showers, and it looks like wet weather expected over the weekend, with showers on Saturday, 76, rain on Sunday, 72. From Storm Team Low Weather, I'm meteorologist Jeremy Eisenhoff.
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Yes. As the owner of a lonely heart. Making our way through the 1 o'clock hour, headed towards 2 o'clock. 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

0: That's Lynyrd Skynyrd and Give Me Three Steps on this Friday afternoon with Bud. We got a block party weekend coming for you this weekend. You remember when the big rack of ribs flipped over Fred Flintstone's car? You remember that? That's how big the slabs of rock and roll we're going to be throwing at you this weekend are going to be. So if you're going to put it on your car window, you know, maybe park next to the curb. Classic rock blocks from your favorites like Zeppelin and Skynyrd and Guns N' Roses and the Eagles and Van Halen and Pink Floyd and the Rolling Stones and so much more. Great big chunks of rock and roll. Of course, there'll be the Tennessee football game as they square off against Auburn. That's a 1 o'clock pregame, 3:30 kickoff. Other than that, big rock chunks all weekend long until we get to Sunday afternoon. That's where we're going to hitch up with Alice's Attic at 4 o'clock, Flashback from 6 to 10, and the House of Hair from 10 to midnight. Boy, what a weekend we've all got to look forward to. 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

That's Rolling Stones and Start Me Up and Roll Me Downhill into some head east from Flat as a Pancake. There's never been any reason. 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

0: That's Rush in the Spirit of Radio. 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Buzz comes along after 3 o'clock this afternoon. Then, of course, Steve Gorman Rocks will give you your Friday evening rock and roll fair from 7 to midnight. So stick around. In the meantime, I got you some great rock and roll coming up before I have to get up and go. The Allman Brothers, Dire Straits, Foreigner, and more coming up at Tri-Cities Classic Rock, 101.5 WQUT.
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0: morning, we're going to be back in those mid to upper 80s, about 87 degrees this afternoon, so warm and humid. We're looking at a few scattered rain showers, mainly this evening, sometime after 6, 7 o'clock here. So evening time, overnight, some scattered rain showers, and it looks like wet weather expected over the weekend, with showers on Saturday, 76, rain on Sunday, 72. From Storm Team Low Weather, I'm meteorologist Jeremy Eisenhoff.
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drums. Look at that mama, she got it sticking in the cameraman. Oh, we could have some. And he's up there. What's that? Hawaiian noises. Yeah.

That's money for nothing. And I know the feeling. I also have money for nothing. Dire Straits as we roll towards the finish line on your Friday afternoon. Here's Whitesnake. Is This Love? 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

0: There's the Eagles, and I'm going to get up and go. Hey, man, take it easy. Have a great rest of your Friday afternoon. Have a great rest of your weekend. Buzz is coming along next. Your 4 o'clock deep cut. Your 5 o'clock traffic jam. Both of them, the Friday edition. Something tells me these things are going to hit like a Mack truck, so make sure you stick around. Of course, Steve Gorman rocks from 7 to midnight, then into another block party weekend. Have a great weekend. 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

0: Morning, we're going to be back in those mid to upper 80s, about 87 degrees this afternoon, so warm and humid. We're looking at a few scattered rain showers, mainly this evening, sometime after 6, 7 o'clock here. So evening time, overnight, some scattered rain showers, and it looks like wet weather expected over the weekend, with showers on Saturday, 76, rain on Sunday, 72. From Storm Team Low Weather, I'm meteorologist Jeremy Eisenzoff.
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Riding the wind since 1937.

101.5 WQUT, the Tri-Cities Classic Rock. That is Heart and Magic Man. Yes, it's Buzz, and bring on the weekend. Happy Friday. And Back-to-Back Classic Rock is on the air right here on QUT.

0: degrees. We'll see some showers possible later in the evening time and overnight as well, scattered rain showers. So through the afternoon, warm and humid, but a few scattered rain showers possible this evening. Meanwhile, the weekend still looking wet with those scattered rain showers on Saturday, 76. Rain likely, maybe a few heavy downpours on Sunday, 72. From Storm Team Low Weather, I'm meteorologist Jeremy Eisenhoff.
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0: 101.5 WQUT, the Tri-Cities Classic Rock, AC/DC Highway to Hell. Yes, it's Buzz. We've got about 83 degrees. I think this could be the last summer-like day we're going to have till next year. We're down into the 70s tomorrow, a little bit of rain. And we've got your chance to win $1,000. It's the Fall Fund. I guess fall is here, right? $1,000 just in time for the holidays. $1,000, a little Christmas cash. 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Maybe a big holiday party or maybe just stick it in the bank. I don't know. $1,000. You could win $1,000 right now, but you've got to get signed up on the website at WQUT.com. 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
4: 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The advisory links too much screen time to worse sleep, lower grades, less physical activity, and weaker in-person relationships. 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It's not just how much time your kids spend on screens, but what they're doing on their devices. 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

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Riding the wind since 1937.

101.5 WQUT, the Tri-Cities classic rock. That is Queen. We will rock you. We are the champions. And yes, it's Buzz. And it's time for the 4 o'clock deep cut. We do it every weekday at around 4 p.m. We dig into the QUT archives. We pull out a gem. We dust it off and we throw it on the air. And we hope that you like it. And if you don't, well, we'll have to try again on Monday. Make sure you're tuned in. 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And every day you drive past, it looks like a car show's going on. They've got some great hot rods on the lot. They've got luxury cars on the lot. They've got some good-looking trucks on the lot right now. You've got to check them out. And Jeff was telling me they've got a 1979 Z28 Camaro, a 350 automatic on the lot. They've got a 1970 Pontiac Firebird, Formula 400, only 89,000 miles. They've got a 1968 Pontiac Firebird, all original. It's got a 350. It is so nice. And they've got a 1967 Chevy Chevelle, two-wheel drive, with a built 350 completely restored. You've got to check them out again at Motor Mile Motor South. At 2926 Boone's Creek Road. On this date, in 2017, American singer, songwriter, multi-instrumentalist, record producer, Tom Petty was found unconscious at his home. He was not breathing and he was in cardiac arrest. He was taken to the UCLA Medical Center in Santa Monica, California, where he died at 8:40 p.m. L.A. time. The county medical examiner later announced that Petty had died from an accidental overdose of mixed drug toxicity. Tom Petty, the lead singer of Tom Petty and the Heartbreakers, formed in 1976. Previously, he was with a band called Mudcrutch. And later on, he was in the 1980s supergroup, the Traveling Wilburys. Tom Petty, gone way too young. I thought today we'd play some Petty, and I don't think it's really a deep cut, but I think it really fits the moment, I think. It's a great song from Tom Petty and the Heartbreakers. It's Good to Be King. On QUT.

0: 101.5 WQUT, the Tri-Cities Classic Rock, Boston Rock and Roll Band. And yes, it's Buzz. I really, really enjoyed hearing Tom Petty and the Heartbreakers. It's Good to Be King. And I got to tell you, you don't hear Tom Petty mentioned too much when people say, who is the greatest of all time? You know, you hear the Beatles, you hear the Stones, you hear Led Zeppelin, and lots of others. But for me personally, I would say that Tom Petty is, without a doubt, in my top 10. I think my top 5. I've seen Tom Petty. I should say I saw Tom Petty in the Heartbreakers at least 7 times. It was always really just an awesome show. And yes, it's Buzz. Happy Friday. And bring on the weekend. A block party weekend on tap here on QUT. Misty Reed will kick things off tomorrow morning. And we do have the traffic jam on the way. Going to wrap up your Friday workday with a big set of back-to-back classic rock. Hang on.
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0: degrees. We'll see some showers possible later in the evening time and overnight as well, scattered rain showers. So through the afternoon, warm and humid, but a few scattered rain showers possible this evening. Meanwhile, the weekend still looking wet with those scattered rain showers on Saturday, 76. Rain likely, maybe a few heavy downpours on Sunday, 72. From Storm Team Low Weather, I'm meteorologist Jeremy Eisenzoff.
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0: 101.5 WQUT, the Tri-Cities Classic Rock, that is Kansas. Carry on, my wayward son, and we are ready to hit the road on a Friday. Come on! The traffic jam is up next. Big set of back-to-back classic rock as we wrap up your workday and get you home right here on QUT. And the traffic jam powered by Kia of Johnson City. We want to see you in a Kia. And we're going to hit the road next.
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5: 7 degrees. We'll see some showers possible later in the evening time and overnight as well. Scattered rain showers. So through the afternoon, warm and humid, but a few scattered rain showers possible this evening. Meanwhile, the weekend still looking wet with those scattered rain showers on Saturday, 76. Rain likely, maybe a few heavy downpours on Sunday, 72. From Storm Team Low Weather, I'm meteorologist Jeremy Eisenhoff.
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opened up his case and he said, I'll start this show. And fire flew from his fingertips as he rosined up his bow. And he pulled the bow across the strings and it made an evil hiss. And then a band of demons

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101.5 WQUT, the Tri-Cities classic rock that is Pink Floyd, Learning to Fly. 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

0: 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The Tri-Cities Classic Rock, that is Ozzy. And Shot in the Dark on a Friday. Come on! A block party weekend on tap. Misty Reed kicks things off tomorrow morning here on QUT. Of course, we do have UT football on the air tomorrow as well. The Volunteers take on the Tigers from Auburn. Pre-game at 1, kickoff at 3:30. On Sunday, Jerry George is back and on the air along with John Patrick. And we've got Alice Cooper on the air with Alice's Attic Sunday at 4 p.m. We've got Flashback at 6 p.m. And the House of Hair hits the air Sunday night at 10 o'clock. It's all right here on the weekend, QUT.
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0: 7 degrees. We'll see some showers possible later in the evening time and overnight as well, scattered rain showers. So through the afternoon, warm and humid, but a few scattered rain showers possible this evening. Meanwhile, the weekend still looking wet with those scattered rain showers on Saturday, 76. Rain likely, maybe a few heavy downpours on Sunday, 72. From Storm Team Low Weather, I'm meteorologist Jeremy Eisenzoff.
1: 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Riding the wind since 1937.

0: Hi, if you record your name and reason for calling, I'll see if this person is available.
1: Hey, it's Buzz from QUT. What's up, Renegade?
0: Thanks. Please stay on the line.
2: Hey, hello.
1: Renegade, what's up, man?
3: I had heard that you had a wreck on your bike. Are you okay?
2: I'm doing all right, yeah. I had an accident a couple of weeks ago. Broke my collarbone in four places and broke three ribs, but I'm slowly healing back up.
1: Woo! Man, that is rough, brother. I'm glad you're okay. I'm glad you're getting better. That's a bad
2: wreck. Yes, sir. But you know what I mean? It's all part of the risk whenever you decide to get on a motorcycle. You know, we can get hurt doing all kinds of things in life.
1: I hear you, buddy. I hear you. Well, listen, let's talk about this apple butter party happening in Apple Pie Contest. It's Saturday, October the 10th, 2026, of course, this year. I shouldn't even have to say that. And that's on the way 1 week from this Saturday, correct?
2: Yes, it will be. It'll be 1 week from this Saturday. We'll be starting at 10 a.m. that morning. We'll be making apple butter all day long. It is free admission to the public. We are trying to just, you know, get people around the surrounding area, just come out, hang out with us. Feel free just to... Because a lot of people, you know what I mean, they drive by, but they don't stop. So we would like to welcome everybody, come out, have a good time. And then 5 p.m., we're going to have potluck dinner. And later into the evening, we'll have music, live music at 6.
1: Beautiful. Now, Renegade, this is free admission, and this is for the Greenville Peacemakers. It's going to be at your clubhouse there. Tell me... And I know the answer to this, but I want you to tell us that you guys do a lot in the community, man. So you're raising money. How do you spend this money?
2: Well, with us coming up on the end of the year here, we do fundraisers throughout the whole entire year. Mm-hmm. And we've got Thanksgiving and Christmas, just like every year. We try to find families through, like, you know, through the school system, go to these different schools and churches, and we try our best. The families that can't afford to buy food at Thanksgiving time, we'll go buy meals at Walmart, Ingles, Food City, and get them complete meals, and we take them to their houses. And around Christmas time, we find these families that have children that they can't afford to buy them clothes or gifts, and we take the money that we raise, and we try to make sure these kids have a good Christmas.
1: Renegade, that's a beautiful thing, man. And this is the Greenville Peacemakers Motorcycle Club. These guys are working hard in the community, and they're going to be raising some money again on Saturday, October the 10th. It is the Apple Butter Party and Apple Pie Contest. Again, starts at 10 a.m. It's free of charge. There's a potluck dinner at 5 o'clock and live music, and you're raising money so you can help folks in your community.
2: 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And throughout the whole year, that's what we try to do, is just raise up money for that reason, to help those families. But like I said, it's free charge. Come out and have fun with us. 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And if you have any cooking abilities or you know of any recipe that is apple pie based, bring it into the competition. It don't matter. It don't have to be apple pie as long as it is apple pie flavored.
1: All right, buddy. That sounds good. 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And we'd love to see everybody there on Saturday, October the 10th. Renegade, thank you. And check out that, check the flyer out at WQUT.com.
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0: 7 degrees. We'll see some showers possible later in the evening time and overnight as well, scattered rain showers. So through the afternoon, warm and humid, but a few scattered rain showers possible this evening. Meanwhile, the weekend still looking wet with those scattered rain showers on Saturday, 76. Rain likely, maybe a few heavy downpours on Sunday, 72. From Storm Team Low Weather, I'm meteorologist Jeremy Eisenzoff.
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